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1: It's just in our culture, it seems like every year people get more and more comfortable with lowering standards. You know, people used to put on almost like church clothes to fly. But then it's not just the fact that the airlines don't have a dress code that says you can't wear pajama pants or whatever. You look at the person and you go, don't you want better for yourself? Don't you have more interest in presenting yourself in a better light? I don't care what people think. I know that's the problem. You should care what people think. Because when a decent person that's getting on this flight looks at you, they're seeing trash, just trashy behavior. And I'm not saying I'm not even talking about income or any of that, because you don't have to be rich to be clean and neat and your clothes look presentable. But it's just this entire attitude of who cares what this person thinks or anybody thinks. I'm comfortable. What I want is to be comfortable, and I don't care what anybody else thinks. That whole, nurturing that type of attitude and cultivating it and all that is just another small sign of how our decorum has deteriorated. And I think you know what group we can blame for that. Did somebody say the left? Yeah, that's right. Every problem in America can be traced back to leftism. Oh, and while I'm on the subject, I have another grouchy old man thing I'm going to throw on you, but I can't do it now because I got to take a break. So I'll do it in the last segment. And maybe some of you other grouchy old men and women will agree with me. I don't know. This may be even a little too nitpicky for you. We'll find out coming up next. Hang on.
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1: 10 degrees below average tonight. Feeling good at the Friday Night Lights. Some jackets, lightweight jackets maybe, before the end of the fourth quarter tonight. 50 degrees downtown. Sunshine Saturday, 80 degrees, and a low Saturday night in the 40s and 50s. Northern suburbs in the 40s early Sunday morning. Sunshine Sunday, 81 degrees, low 80s, mid 80s by Tuesday, Wednesday, and a dry stretch of weather for Charlotte. I'm meteorologist Scott Laurie-Moore on Charlotte's FM News Talk, 107.9 WBT.
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6: All right, here we are, ladies and gentlemen. It's Friday night. Ooh, I'm so excited. I'm so excited because this is the night, because it's not burning up. As soon as I get finished here in a few minutes, I'm going to be heading down to the porch. I'm going to fire up a big old cigar and huff away on it before I go to bed. 704-570-1079 is the phone number. Okay. We're talking about, you know, I'll maybe do a segment of week called The Grouchy Old Man. So I was talking about how trashy people look and young people just don't care a lot of times how they look as far as the way they're dressed or, you know, the effort they put into the way they look. Or what originally started the conversation was this corporate recruiter putting a video online saying you shouldn't show up to it and go into a job interview in somebody's office drinking an iced coffee or something because it's not a good look. It's not proper for a job interview. And people went all crazy and criticizing her and, you know, acting like she just said, hey, before you go into a job interview, cuss out your mom. So I'm just saying that the decline of decorum in our society is just unbelievable to me. And I'm going to tell you something else. This happened to me, and I know this seems nitpicky, and it seems like I'm just being a curmudgeon, but I love going to cigar lounges because one of the reasons is it's a gentleman's environment. there are unwritten rules of the cigar lounge that you are supposed to abide by as a gentleman. It's not a rowdy, raucous environment, you know, like a, you know, like a sports bar or something. You sit there, you have a nice conversation if you want to have a conversation. You, when you smoke a cigar, it's not a hurried process. It's actually something you're supposed to take your time with. It's relaxing. It's, you know, unwinding. And if you want to engage in conversation, you do it. You meet people, that sort of thing. And just to give you an example, some of the unwritten rules of the cigar lounge that you're just supposed to do, everybody knows that you're supposed to do, like you don't, you're not supposed to throw your paper in an ashtray that goes in the trash can. So the cigar, usually it comes in a cellophane sleeve. So when you take it out of there, you don't throw the plastic part in the ashtray. It comes with a band wrapped around the top with a label. When you take that off, it doesn't go in the ashtray. You don't snuff out the cigar when you get finished with it. You just put it down, let it go out on its own, that kind of stuff. But you're also not supposed to be loud on your phone in the cigar lounge, because it's a lounge. It's not a club. It's not a club as in a dance club. It's not like loud music cranking and bumping and blah, blah, blah. I mean, you're just supposed to act like a gentleman. You're supposed to have manners. You're supposed to be polite. Nobody wants to, no matter where you are, nobody wants to sit next to you while you're on the phone loudly talking to somebody. It's, you know, that's just off-putting. Well, I was there yesterday, and there's a place I go, you know, in Mooresville that I love, and it opens early in the day, and I go do my work there to prepare for this show and all. And I never get on any calls while I'm in there. If I do have to take a call, I go outside. But yesterday they were a little bit busier than they normally are early in the day during the week, because it was a little, you know, kind of rainy and colder. And so I guess instead of people sitting outside on their porches smoking or whatever, they went to the cigar lounge. But anyway, there were about 40 people in there, and there was one guy, and he looked to be in his 50s. He's about, you know, close to my age, I would think. And he's got his little Bluetooth earpiece in, and he's not only on his phone loudly doing business deals, but he also chose to get up and pace all around the lounge. So not only were the people who were in one part of the cigar lounge having to hear that, sit and listen to him being all loud on the phone, he was making sure that everybody saw him and everybody heard him, because he was making his rounds all through the place. Now, that's just somebody who is oblivious, either oblivious to their surroundings, or is so narcissistic that he thinks that everybody is entertained by and impressed by him. So my pointing that out is probably now, oh God, relax, who cares, you know, whatever. But it's just, it's rude. It's rude. Nobody wants to hear you on the phone while they're in here trying to relax and have normal conversations with people. Nobody wants to hear, but everybody is so self-absorbed, and everybody in the country now, obviously, is impossible. You know, it's impossible for them to have self-reflection to see what they're doing is being rude. So I have a plan if I'm in there again and that happens, of what I'm going to do. I don't have time to tell you right now, but okay, I'll just tell you. I'm going to get on the phone right beside him and just start yelling at the person on the other side. While he's trying to do business, I'm going to get on my phone and just start talking as loudly as I possibly can. And my wife will probably be on the other line going, what are you saying? What are you doing? Why are you talking? Why are you yelling? That's what I'm going to do. Just to see what he does. See if it bothers him. It'll be a good little social experiment. Or I'll just pretend like I'm on the phone. Of course, I'll be yelling into the phone, my luck. I'll be yelling into it like I'm on the phone, and then it'll ring. All right, Nick Craig's coming up next. God loves you, and ain't nothing you can do about it. I will talk to you Monday. Bye.
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9: A chaotic week, to say the least, for CMS schools. I'm Mike Pacheco in the WBT News Center. Charlotte-Mecklenburg schools getting pounded with criticism, and it's been a tough week. New vice chair Elizabeth Monterey Duvall told the board she planned to step down from her leadership role Thursday night, and the reason she gave? She's received multiple threats, including death threats. This comes after Tuesday board chair Stephanie Sneed stepped down for essentially the same reason. Now, Duvall was convinced by new board chair Dee Rankin to remain in the executive position on the board until December. This also comes after that vote on Tuesday, 5-4, to fire Superintendent Dr. Crystal Hill. Meanwhile, parents and politicians not happy with the school board, as Mark Garrison explains.
10: I have lost all faith and all trust in the Board of Education because I do not see them acting in the best interest of the students.
11: That's Ann Margaret Gidley, a PTA president. Like many, she's upset that the Charlotte-Mecklenburg School Board fired Superintendent Crystal Hill this week after Hill blew the whistle on financial shenanigans by the board. For example, a friend of board member Stephanie Sneed paid $30,000 a month as a consultant, but Hill says not clear what he did.
12: How is anybody worth, as a consultant, $30,000 a month?
11: That's County Commissioner Susan Rodriguez McDowell talking to Channel 9. City of Charlotte is holding off giving a $1 million grant to CMS now, worried the money could be misused. And the SBI has launched a criminal probe into CMS spending. Mark Garrison, WBT News.
9: A new light rail station being constructed along the Blue Line was officially named today. The station is behind the Publix on South Boulevard and will be called Atherton. CAT's interim CEO Brent Cagle explains why they chose that particular name.
13: Atherton Mill was the first factory built in Dilworth and Charlotte's first streetcar suburb. More than a century ago, streetcars helped shape this community and connected residents to jobs and commerce. Today, we're continuing that legacy by expanding modern transit connections in the very community where transit has played such an important role in Charlotte's growth.
9: This will be the third station that isn't named after a street, joining CTC and UNCC. Construction started last spring, planned to open in 2028. Turns out, the Iran war was on the agenda, along with other topics, during a state visit from the Chinese leader Xi Jinping, along with President Trump.
14: President Trump says he and Chinese President Xi Jinping did talk about the war in Iran during the three-day state visits, along with the economy, trade, and AI.
15: America is very happy about this visit, and I'm sure China is very happy also. Great things for both countries, and it's been just very, very productive.
14: China is a top buyer of Iranian oil and has been accused of providing satellite imagery to the IRGC. Presidents Trump and Xi will see each other at least twice more this year at a November summit in China and the G20 in Miami in December. At the White House, Jared Halpern, Fox News.
9: Some good news for the Swifties. Part two to one of Taylor Swift's popular albums is here.
16: Taylor Swift's The Life of a Showgirl, The Encore, dropped, and it's clear the pop star has found the love of her life. At least that's the refrain she keeps singing in her new song, Cleveland. It's one of four songs, Pink Clouding, Babylon, and Patient Zero, in which the pop star issued a brutal warning about a toxic ex. In that track, Swift sings about befriending her ex's current girlfriend. Swift will receive the inaugural Artist Director Honor at the MTV VMA Sunday, where the Patient Zero music video will make its premiere. Michelle Polino, Fox News.
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1: First weekend of fall, and boy, the forecast is right on the money. We're enjoying temperatures tonight 10 degrees cooler than average. I can count on one hand the number of times I've said that here in the month of September in the South. 50 degrees our low downtown tonight. Sunshine Saturday, 80 degrees. Low humidity for the weekend, low 80s on Sunday. I'm meteorologist Scott Laurie Moore on Charlotte's FM News Talk, 107.9 WBT.
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9: 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Here's Sharon Thorsland.
18: The Panthers will be without one of their top defenders when they take on the Browns on Sunday. Linebacker Devin Lloyd has been ruled out with a calf injury after being named NFC Defensive Player of the Week for his performance against the Falcons. Head coach Dave Canales.
19: Picturing a full four quarters, it was hard to with Devin. He gave it his best shot, but you know the best decision for Devin was to give it a week, revisit it next week, and see if we can build him back up to that capacity.
18: Canales says with Lloyd out, Bobby Okereke will call the defense. Terrell Dodson will start at the other linebacker spot. Safety Nick Scott has also been ruled out. Xavier Leggett and Jalen Coker are both questionable, although Canales says Coker will likely be good to go. The Charlotte Hornets will be without Con Knipple and Grant Williams for the entire preseason. Both players suffered hamstring injuries during offseason training. They'll be reevaluated during the first week of the regular season. I'm Sharon Thorsland, WBT Sports.
9: 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I'm Mike Pacheco, WBT News.

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1: Beating and torturing Israeli hostages, and later admitted that he refused to publish the videos in order to protect, you guessed it, the terrorists. Your wife liked a post praising the October 7th massacre. She liked another post saying Tel Aviv shouldn't exist. You refuse to condemn any of that. You falsely, repeatedly accuse Israel of genocide. Mr. Mamdani, you tried to stop me from coming here. You tried to silence me. Well, you can't silence me. You can't silence the truth.
2: That is the Prime Minister of Israel, Benjamin Netanyahu, who at the General Assembly yesterday, I make the argument, I don't think he said anything he wouldn't normally say. It's just that he's totally willing to say it. And I will admit that anytime you come out swinging at that Marxist-Islamist loser, Zoran Mamdani, oh, and his wife who seems to love the murder of Jews, I think you're doing it right. Absolutely, I do.
1: And here's the simple truth.
2: Notice he's getting applause. That applause coming after he said, you tried to silence me. Well, you can't silence me and you can't silence the truth. See, only amongst the college elitist set, that's where they think Mamdani's popular. Not amongst where people really live. That doesn't mean Mamdani isn't dangerous. It doesn't mean Mamdani can't grow in popularity. It doesn't mean Mamdani won't win elections. It doesn't mean that this socialist garbage, which is communism, isn't going to be a problem for years to come. It is. It's here. You thought you had a beat. You thought you won the Cold War. It is a cockroach. It just keeps coming back. But back to Netanyahu.
1: Here's a simple truth. Israel didn't commit genocide. Israel prevented genocide. And that's exactly what Mr. Mamdani's Hamas buddies would have done to us had we not stopped them. They would have killed every last one of us. The lies you and other anti-Semites spread about the Jews and the Jewish state have real consequences. In New York, Jews are threatened on the way to synagogue. Jews have been stabbed in the streets. Jews are demonized. They're targeted simply for being Jews.
2: I gotta correct you there, Prime Minister. It's New York. Everybody's targeted. People walk down the street, targeted. Women walk down the street, targeted. Christians, targeted. Everybody's a target in New York. It's part of the charm. Greatest city in the world, I won't say it. Remember, I'm a guy who's born in Brooklyn. I grew up in Jersey. New York was the greatest city in the world. That's over. The only people who believe that are the people who live in New York, who walk around New York all day complaining about New York. I swear to you, my dinner with Andre becomes more and more real every single day. But, all right, I'll give it to you there. Yes, you have a lot of Jews who are being targeted in Mamdani's New York by Mamdani and others.

0: Deborah Valentine, a nor'easter bringing rain and wind along the mid-Atlantic states and the northeast this weekend. Fox Weather's Mike Seidel.
1: It comes north from towards Long Island and then makes a turn to the left right into the Jersey Shore and winds itself down later Sunday.
0: Tides will be running 3 feet above normal. Massive beach erosion is forecast. A Category 2 Hurricane Nolo is targeting Hawaii. For the third time, the Supreme Court rejects a Republican redistricting effort in Missouri. Here's Fox's Kristen Goodwin.
2: The Supreme Court blocking a federal appeals court ruling that would have revived the 2025 Republican-friendly map for the upcoming November elections. There were no dissents, with the high court warning changing the maps now could cause electoral chaos.
0: The high court's decision requires Missouri to use the same district maps provided to voters in 2022 and 2024. 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

0: Secretary, Assistant Secretary for the U.S. Department of Energy, the Office of Electricity, Katie Hareza. So that's how the power is moving between the grids. Now it's a question of the money, because it's broken up into two ways. There's $1.9 billion in federal funding from the DOE, $3.3 billion in recipient cost share funding. I have no idea what that means. Can you walk me through the numbers?
1: Sure. So when we talk about cost share funding, the federal government provides funding in order to say, hey, these are the priorities. This is what we need from a national standpoint. And then the cost share comes from the utilities, from the recipient. So what they do is the money that they provide to show that they have skin in the game and that there's going to be direct benefits locally. So that's why we had that federal and the cost share part of it. And then you total it up to have an overall benefit that benefits not just what's happening locally, but also the nation.
0: So you're talking about $5 billion here to help this power transfer and to help shore up the grid with this retrofitting. Does the Department of Energy think this is enough?
1: I would say that it's a great start, and there's so much more to do. Our entire grid is over $1 trillion in investment that keeps our lights on every day. And so this is a great start. It is doing a lot to try to help accelerate different pockets across the country, but there is much more we still need to do.
0: You can catch the full interview I did with the Assistant Secretary Hareza there, wherever it is you get the podcast. And I appreciate Katie Hareza being a part of the show and answering the questions. Now, we didn't get to get into some of the other questions I have, which is about how are we getting affected by the oil prices, right? You know, you take a look at midday and we're still at $92 a barrel on the West Texas crude and over $100 on the Brent crude. How does that affect? How does that play in? Because it does. But I can't argue against strengthening the grid. I'm a fan of that. This is Tony Katz today.
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19: Racing for a nor'easter. I'm Deborah Valentine, Fox News. Northern portions of the East Coast are bracing for severe weather conditions brought on by a strong nor'easter. Fox Weather's Brandi Campbell has more from Boston.
20: We're already starting to feel some of the impacts from this nor'easter, which is about 400 miles south of us here along Nantasket Beach. The winds, they're already whipping in the 20-mile-per-hour range, but we've already had some gusts get into the 30s. The wave impact, they are white-capped, and at the height of this storm going into this weekend, we could see up to 6 footers, but even higher for some of the coastal towns going into the northeast. Now, I also want to mention we have a couple of warnings, one being a coastal flood warning that's in place through Sunday. Some places that are low lying could see 1 to 2 feet of water above normally dry ground.
19: These conditions are accompanied by a high wind warning with predictions of gusts up to 60 miles per hour. Forecasters are saying Hawaii could see up to 34 inches of rain from Hurricane Nolo. Fox Weather's Robert Ray has more from Hilo.
1: Hurricane Nolo, less than 200 miles to the south of the Big Island right now. Category 2, 105 mile an hour winds expected to be increased to a major hurricane, Category 3, in the coming day or so. We're not going to have a direct landfall per se, but that really doesn't matter as far as the impacts go. Unfortunately, between 30 to 40 inches of rain could fall on the Big Island, depending on what elevation you're at. And remember, the Big Island, almost 14,000 feet. All that water's got to come down somewhere, and it will inundate rivers and streams, take apart vegetation, potentially compromise roads and structures.
19: No direct hit to any of the islands is forecast, but all areas will be affected. Alabama settling its lawsuit with TikTok for $116 million. 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
19: The Iran war was on the agenda during a state visit from the Chinese leader. Fox's Jared Halpern reports.
21: President Trump says he and Chinese President Xi Jinping did talk about the war in Iran during the three-day state visits, along with the economy, trade, and AI.
22: America is very happy about this visit, and I'm sure China is very happy also. Great things for both countries. And it's been just very, very productive.
21: China is a top buyer of Iranian oil and has been accused of providing satellite imagery to the IRGC. Presidents Trump and Xi will see each other at least twice more this year at a November summit in China and the G20 in Miami in December. At the White House, Jared Halpern, Fox News.
19: Iran's foreign minister proposes a plan to reopen the Strait of Hormuz. Fox's Tanya J. Powers reports.
23: The proposal laid out by the Iranian foreign minister to reporters on the sidelines of the United Nations General Assembly resembles the commitments in June's so-called Memorandum of Understanding with the U.S. that quickly collapsed. The seven-day plan calls for all hostilities to end, including in Lebanon, the U.S. release of Iran's frozen assets, a waiver of sanctions on Iranian oil, and lifting the naval blockade on Iran. On the last day, the Strait of Hormuz would be reopened. Iran's foreign minister said his country was ready to put the plan into effect as soon as President Trump agreed to it. The proposal comes after the presidents of both countries delivered hostile speeches at the UN this week, with President Trump threatening Iran with, quote, annihilation. In New York City, Tanya J. Powers, Fox News.
19: President Trump has rejected that proposal from Iran's foreign minister to reopen the Strait of Hormuz. The Trump administration is canceling nearly $1 billion in congressionally approved spending targeting domestic funding for immigrant services and diversity initiatives. Maine Republican Senator Susan Collins condemned the maneuver as an illegal seizure of congressional appropriations powers. I'm Deborah Valentine. This is Fox News.
24: In America, pregnancy and childbirth should not be more dangerous because you are a Black woman. 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We can change that. 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Take their symptoms seriously, know the warning signs, and demand a healthcare system where every Black mother has the opportunity to survive, recover, and thrive.
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1: Get weird feelings like if something was watching me in the closet. And sometimes the bathtub water would turn on by itself. Both me and my grandma had experienced that. I will be calling in and talking about the experiences. Oh, well, Philip, if you're listening now, maybe you can call in. But let's talk about what Philip just said there. Well, he said, this is Kyle, but maybe Philip was the email address. I take that back. But either way, Kristen, have you had experiences like that where you have a full house? And for me, if I have a full house and something like that happens, I instantly discount it, think, oh, someone's up. Like, I don't even think twice about it. But if there's no one up, you hear the footsteps, and then the water starts running sometimes randomly. What do you make of that?
2: Well, is it the pipes? That's the first thing I would say. You know, is the water department working on the lines? That would be one of the first things I would think. But, you know, if it's in the middle of the night and there's a whole bunch of family members are there, I'm not trying to discount anything. Please don't ever think that. I'm not that type of a person. But I do like to look at all of the logical explanations and the normal explanations before the paranormal. That's just how I deduce things. But, you know, the old plumbing, the water pressure, the acoustics of a crowded house. Acoustics are big. We all know noises in our own home. Everybody knows that. We live that. We know which ones are regular and which ones aren't. But, you know, going back to the person, it's definitely interesting, the layout, you know, of their home and that many people in the home. But I wouldn't jump straight to ghost. Now, is it spooky? Yes. Can that fear that he felt continue and turn into something more? Absolutely. But we have to be able to, you know, draw that boundary line of, I think that, you know, even now today, even though this is probably a while ago that this had happened, but talking to somebody and reaching out, and I'm glad that they are reaching out to coast, because this is the right place to reach out for things like this. It very, very well could have been paranormal. It very well could have been some type of a trauma. There's a lot of people in the house. Maybe things were said that were taken the wrong way. I always look at emotions and human behavior before I look at paranormal. Now, remember, like in the beginning, I just threw science right out the window because I didn't know what was going on. And I really thought I was losing my mind. And I sympathize with anybody that feels like that. But inside the Blair house, like the experiences that this person was having, we didn't have a very big family. And we only lasted about 16 months to where it was just me and my son and our dog. And then once the activity got even worse, it just was nonstop. My son went to stay with his grandparents, my youngest son, of course. And then we didn't stay in the house very long after that, but we always had to keep coming back to the house. So, renters would move in and they would move out.
1: Let me ask you this, because you're also a mental health professional, and I know that can mean a lot of different things. It's, you know, a big field, but has your experiences with the paranormal helped you as a mental health professional? Because I would think that sometimes

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1: And I've always heard about ghosts. You know, we hear about ghosts since we're children, you know, ghost stories and all this other thing. But then one day I seen my own ghost, for the first time. And this was about 10 months after my mother passed away in 2011. And my mom and I were really close. And we were all around her bedside when she passed. And it was pretty, you know, it's traumatic to lose a parent. But anyway, about not quite a year later, I was laying in my bed sleeping in my home. And I couldn't sleep, and I rolled over on my back just to, you know, I was about ready to get up. Mm-hmm. And there was this apparition floating at the end of my bed, about 5 feet in the air. Mm. It had no legs, and it had no arms. Mm. And it had the head of my mother. Kind of a distorted view of my mother, but I could tell it was her for sure. It even included the little hair on her head, like her hairstyle. Her mouth was crooked, and there was this umbrella of light underneath her, like she was wearing a gown, but there were no legs or no arms. Now I'm sitting here looking at this, just not believing this is what I'm looking at. I could see through mm-hmm. it, but it was lighting up the room. And mm-hmm. At this point, about 15 seconds of looking right at this thing, I screamed. I actually mm-hmm. just screamed one good loud scream, and it vanished. As soon as I screamed, it vanished. And so I got up, and I kind of ran past where it was floating. And as I did that, it felt like ants were crawling all over me as soon as I passed through where it was hovering in the room.
2: Oh, weird. Okay.
1: So, you know, I don't know what's on the other side. I really don't know. For each and every one of us, it'll be our own journey. But that definitely told me one thing, is the end may not be the end. That your energy can go on maybe doing something else. But it was
2: her. Did you ever experience anything else, or was that a one-time event?
1: Well, I experienced one other thing shortly after that. I was renting out two rooms at the time in that house. And so one night I was sitting in my office, and both my roommates, they were out on the front porch smoking a cigarette. This might have been, 12 midnight, 1 o'clock in the morning. Anyway, they came pounding on my door to my office, and I opened the door. I go, like, what's wrong with you guys? You know, they were like all shook up. And they said a ball of light came floating out of the bedroom window, floated right past both of them. They were standing up on the deck. The front of the house had a deck on it. And it floated right past them. They said it was about the size of a basketball. Mm. And it went into the front door and disappeared going into the front door. The house.
2: Okay.
1: And they were both totally shook up about it. And I'm thinking, I have no explanation for this. I've never seen one. But those were two things that happened in that house. And the one incident definitely was my mother. That you could tell by the face and the hair. And
2: Wow. That's something
1: else. It was scary. And I've never seen another ghost.

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2: 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The founder of Three Bird, Noah Robertson, thank you for being on with us during this time here on the Carolina Outdoors.
1: My pleasure. 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
2: 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Off he goes, and off I go. 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
1: 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Is anybody thinking about this in the White House right now? I'm just curious.
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4: 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From the text line, Kevin says, I couldn't agree more. People staying home because things are expensive is ridiculous. Letting lefties take over the Supreme Court is going to have long-reaching consequences for sure. However, us voters are dumb, and we only think about what's hitting us in the face right now. This is a reality. I'm going to do what I can personally. I hope it will be enough, but I fear it won't be. Tracy says, you're the man, Pete. The Democrats and the DSA will send illegal immigration back into our country. They will tell you who will live in your home. This is how socialism and communism work. Wake up. DSA, or wake up USA, sorry, wake up USA. So here is the polling from, again, this is from a liberal outfit. What's it called again? Liberalcurrents.com. Here's the question, and they're asking these Democrats to respond. Would you feel very positive, somewhat positive, very negative, somewhat negative, and then there's sort of a neutral middle, which is neither positive nor negative. So like, neutral, right? So how would you feel? President Donald Trump has been impeached and convicted by both houses of Congress and has been removed from office. Very positive, 75%. Somewhat positive, another 12%. And then if you chuck in the neutrals, you're at 94%. So they very, very, very, very much want to see him impeached and thrown out of office. Not really surprising. Next is how would you feel about using the 25th Amendment to have him declared unfit by a majority of his cabinet removed from office? 70% very positive. Another 14% somewhat positive.

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1: 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We mean it to be exactly how we say it is. We want to help. And I always try to end with a bit of good news and different things. Let's do this. You know, we always talk, I never talk enough about the firefighters and the police officers and the nurses and the first volunteers and all. But I want to go a different place this week. As we're out walking around Charlotte in different areas and all, give a kind smile to the people with their pets out there. What? Yeah, give them some space, say hi. Let's talk to pet owners and support this great world. And I do that as we think about Stanley County and WagFest coming up on the 26th. I want to see you out there, and I want to support all the shelters, the Humane Society, and the people that care for our furry friends. 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
2: 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Opinions expressed are subject to change without notice and are not intended as investment advice or to predict future performance. Past performance does not guarantee future results. 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The information we provide regarding tax minimization planning is not intended and cannot be used by anyone to avoid paying federal, state, or local municipalities taxes or penalties. You should seek advice based on your particular circumstances from an independent tax advisor as tax laws are subject to interpretation, legislative change, and unique to every specific taxpayer's particular set of facts and circumstances. 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
1: Files. To that, we review their powers of attorney and we request copies of those because it's very important that we know who you as our client are giving us, you know, the ability to coordinate with. And, you know, for us, because we do spend a lot of time getting to know our clients, we notice patterns and trends. And so it's really important. We as your advisor are going to do that, but you as the family member also just need to be aware of those. And I know it's a very sensitive topic, very important, because we've had just in recent history two clients that fell victim to this financial exploitation.
2: Yeah, look, folks, and I know a lot of you sitting out there listening, been listening to Robin and I for 4 years. Get your plan done, okay? Honestly, I mean, I don't know how else to say it. So, you know, I tend to be pretty direct about things. Get your plan done. Get in, if not by us, by somebody. But if you come in to visit with us, we're going to do that at no cost, no obligation. We will do three things for you. One, we're going to develop that plan. If you've got an inherited IRA, we're going to incorporate that into your distribution plan to show you what that's going to look like. We'll help you with things like Social Security, required minimum distribution, spousal Social Security elections. Look at that stuff and quantitatively understand how that's going to operate. Second thing we're going to do is we're going to look at risk and two types of risk that we're concerned about. One is just your emotional risk tolerance for the market. That's important, and that's done via questionnaire. The more important of the two risk profiles is really risk capacity. And risk capacity has to do with your portfolio's ability to withstand a correction in the market without it basically submarining what's happening from you to you from a retirement point of view. Every penny that comes through your front door, Uncle Sam's going to want to take it, try to take his piece of that. So, Robin, how do we deal with the tax issues related to retirement planning?
1: We deal with the tax issues by hitting them head on. Once your income plan is created, I will prepare an income tax analysis based on your specific circumstances and your specific scenarios moving forward. I will take into consideration your required minimum distributions. If you've got rental income, investment income, you know, Social Security, pensions, anything that impacts that bottom line of your tax return, all for a comprehensive tax analysis.
2: Those three items, bedrock of what we do for clients every single day. 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So we can help you do that. 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They can help you. What they cannot do is get you on our schedule. That's something you got to take responsibility for. So, Dave, how do people get on our schedule?
3: 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Really enjoyed it. Look forward to future shows and happy retirement to Gary.
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3: Draw it where they're driving these prices. It stops at strong levels. It's crazy. You sit back and say, oh, this is going to happen to Hormuz. This is going to happen to the oil. It should be going here. It should be going there. It stops. These big banks and institutions, I believe, aren't going to let it go further than where they want it to go. They're driving that market, and you can see that. And that's the crazy part about it. It doesn't matter how big or bad the news is or good the news is. It's going to travel to a specific number, a specific level, and it's going to bounce off. It's going to go up or it's going to go down. Would you agree with that?
4: Absolutely. And it goes back to the thing about when you start getting good at this and you say, well, I'm going to get into this level and this is where my target is. And when you see down to the tick or down to the penny, it literally stops there and turns around, whether you're going long or going short.
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5: A powerful nor'easter lashes the East Coast. I'm Carmen Roberts, Fox News. Millions are hunkering down and preparing for the worst coastal flooding since Superstorm Sandy. And the storm's causing major travel delays and knocking out power already and generally causing havoc in the Northeast. Fox's CB Cotton has more from New York's LaGuardia Airport.
6: Cancellations and delays are steadily

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11: A feisty storm. I'm Paul Stevens, Fox News. A big, powerful nor'easter hitting the East Coast with heavy rain and strong winds running from New England through New York, the New York tri-state area. Fox Weather's Mike Seidel is in Greenport on New York's Long Island.
12: The Long Island Sound all churned up. There's a gale warning. The Cross Sound Ferry from here over to New London, Connecticut, not running today. We've had roads underwater, coastal areas, eastern Long Island, also down towards the Jersey Shore, where they've had tremendous amounts of beach erosion. And by far, New Jersey is going to take the worst of this. And now it's going to take that left.

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9: The worst since Superstorm Sandy. I'm Carmen Roberts, Fox News. A powerful nor'easter is hitting the East Coast this weekend, affecting about 40 million people with strong wind, rain, and coastal flooding. The storm's hitting New Jersey especially hard. Fox Weather's Bob Van Dillen has more from the town of Manasquan.
10: That storm off the coast of South Jersey, Delmarva Peninsula, continues to deepen, meaning strengthening. Foam getting ripped up and thrown across the inlet on from due north to due south. And these winds are screaming. Strongest winds we've seen the entire storm so far, at least on this part. Now, we saw the fifth highest high tide ever recorded in Manasquan last night. It got to about 7.5+ feet. It was a major flood. Today, they're going for about a 7.3 high tide. There is a voluntary evacuation, essentially from the beach all the way back to one of the creeks. So not a lot of people hanging out after tonight.
9: And that storm is causing major travel delays and other problems.
11: I've been talking to travelers this morning at LaGuardia International Airport in New York City, and many are just feeling uncertain about the day ahead. The misery map, there are more than 700 flight delays and

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4: A confirmed death. I'm Paul Stevens, Fox News. The nor'easter that's slamming the East Coast has claimed life today. Police say a 56-year-old man was killed by a falling tree in New York. Meantime, tens of thousands of travelers delayed, many facing flight cancellations as that nor'easter continues to pound the Northeast with heavy rain and winds. Fox's C.B. Cotton at LaGuardia Airport in New York.
5: New York State, New Jersey, and Connecticut are all expected to get more rain as the day goes on. And New York Governor Kathy Hochul says with tonight's full moon, it could create an even worse situation with coastal flooding and powerful rough surf.
6: We expect waves as tall as 20 feet in some areas. Winds will be just as powerful as the waves. Wind gusts exceeding 50, even 60 miles an hour. Have already been recorded on Long Island.
5: But the most significant impacts are expected in New England. Boston and coastal Massachusetts are facing pounding rain, street flooding, and wind gust that could reach up to 60 miles an hour later today.
4: And thousands are without power, 40 million in the path of that storm. Hurricane Nolo, meantime, running parallel to the Hawaiian Islands, and folks are waiting there.
7: Hurricane Nolo, a Category 2 right now, spinning at about 140 miles to the south of us, and it made its turn to the west, so it will track parallel with the Hawaiian Islands. We expect a lot more rain to come in, and that is a big concern on the Big Island, also in Maui as well. We do expect a lot more rain to come, and that is why the island nation of Hawaii is hunkering down. The county here telling people to stay inside, do not go out today, as we're seeing emergency officials flanked up and down the roadways and big wind gusts coming in.
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4: Earlier in the week,
11: President Trump says that Chinese President Xi Jinping agrees that Iran should never have a nuclear weapon. That was during this week's three-day U.S.-China summit here in D.C. But the two did not spend much time talking about things like Taiwan or even AI, according